0: evidence of why they're just not fit to govern.
1: Australia's major banks are lifting credit card fees and cutting reward programs ahead of October's card surcharge ban. The Reserve Bank's move is set to cost financial institutions around $600 million every year. Banks, including Westpac, NAB and St George, are raising interest rates and annual fees in response. Treasury documents show the federal government was warned its housing tax changes would cause modestly higher rents. The analysis didn't give a specific figure. One expert warns the changes add further pressure for renters at a time when vacancy rates are low. State and territory leaders are being accused of stalling on alcohol restrictions intended to curb domestic violence rates. Almost 2 years after National Cabinet prioritised measures like late-night delivery bans and two-hour safety pauses, no state has successfully implemented the laws. The Foundation for Alcohol Research and Education is urging immediate action ahead of Wednesday's National Cabinet meeting. Testing is underway on another long-nosed fur seal after the nation's first confirmed detection of H5 bird flu in a mammal. South Australian authorities are reporting 5 suspected wildlife cases, with the majority in greater crested terns. It brings the total number of pending tests to 27. Some members of Australia's Jewish community are calling for an extension to the Anti-Semitism Royal Commission so political leaders are forced to testify. Campaigners argue the current public hearings have left gaps by failing to interrogate politicians and radical speakers over their response to rising anti-Semitism. They're pushing for more time to hold public figures to account before the final report is handed down. Ethical and moral questions have been raised after Chinese humanoid robots broke human world records, including Usain Bolt's 100 metres sprint record at the opening of the World Humanoid Robot Games in Beijing at the weekend. Professor Rocky Scopoliti says before they're unleashed, it should be determined what is the transparency required to give people comforts.
2: Communities are rightful to be fearful about, you know, how these things are governed, if at all, how they're regulated and what their applications can be. And I think this introduces a whole range of moral, ethical and legal issues. Who's responsible, for example, when these things go rogue?
1: The Australian dollar's buying 71.67 US cents. This is AIR National News. In NRL, the Sydney Roosters' minor premiership hopes have taken a major hit with an upset 25-24 loss to the West Tigers. Coach Trent Robinson says the loss exposed some chinks in their armour ahead of the finals.
3: It's always a gift, whether you win or lose. So you take the lessons that you're going to get from that, and they're pretty clear. You make sure they don't happen again.
1: The Sharks' top four hopes have been kept alive with a 30-22 win over the Titans, and Joey Manu has been confirmed as signing number 7 for the PNG Chiefs for 2028. The Sydney Swans have defeated North Melbourne 123-70. In other AFL games yesterday, wins for Port Adelaide and the Hawks. In the AFLW, the Swans beat the Bombers 66-42 in front of a record crowd at the SCG. North Melbourne, Fremantle, Melbourne, Carlton and Hawthorn also winners yesterday. Swans assistant coach Mark McVeigh is in the box seat to be Essendon's coach, beating out former teammate James Hurd. It's been a record-breaking year for AFL crowds. 7,772,015 people attended AFL matches across the 207-game season. It's an average of just over 37,500 people a game, the highest in the league's history. Australian Independent Radio News.
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7: Taking a look at your local weather for Monday. Mostly sunny with a high of 23 degrees. For Tuesday, expect broken clouds and mild conditions, ranging from 13 to 25 degrees. On Wednesday, showers early with morning clouds and a warm high of 27 degrees.
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3: West Bremer Radio's Local News, I'm Damien Lee. Police are appealing for public assistance after a large quantity of suspected stolen solar equipment was recovered in East Toowoomba. Investigators located 23 Sonnenschein solar batteries, along with ladders, tyres and metal mounting rails during inquiries on August 18. A 45-year-old Milmerran woodsman has been charged with possessing tainted property and is due to appear in Toowoomba Magistrates Court on September 1. Police believe the equipment may have been stolen from properties in the Ipswich, Darling Downs or Brisbane regions and are urging anyone who has recently had similar items stolen or who has information about the recovered property to contact police. The Federal Nationals have claimed Australians could face higher fuel costs, alleging the federal government is considering a new carbon pricing mechanism on petrol, diesel and aviation fuels. Nationals leader Matt Canavan says a government consultation paper suggests a fuel demand mechanism that could increase costs for motorists and businesses, particularly in regional Australia. The coalition is calling on Labor to rule out any new fuel tax, while the government says it's consulting on options to strengthen Australia's future fuel security. Ipswich City Council will spend $950,000 upgrading office space at its 1 Nicholas Street Administration Building to give every divisional councillor a dedicated

0: dedicated office. Mayor Teresa Harding says the refurbishment will improve privacy for meetings with residents and provide better facilities for councillors to carry out their roles. The works will include new internal walls, flooring, electrical upgrades and shared meeting spaces, with no changes to the Mayor, Deputy Mayor or CEO offices. Construction is underway and is expected to be completed by October, with no disruption to public council meetings. And in sport, Brock Feeney has claimed victory in the final race of the Ipswich Super 440 and secured the Repco Sprint Cup after championship leader Matt Payne suffered a race-ending electrical failure at Queensland Raceway. Feeney led home Brody Kostecki and Triple Eight teammate Will Brown, while Payne retired on lap 32 after entering the race with a 110-point championship lead. The win gives Feeney back-to-back Sprint Cup titles and a valuable 25-point bonus heading into the Supercars finals, with the Endurance Cup beginning next month at the Bend 500. And that's your local news up to date on West Bremer Radio.
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5: Taking a look at your local weather for Monday, mostly sunny with a high of 23 degrees. For Tuesday, expect broken clouds and mild conditions, ranging from 13 to 25 degrees. On Wednesday, showers early with morning clouds and a warm high of 27 degrees.
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3: I'm Alan Baskin. One Nation MP Barnaby Joyce says his colleague misspoke when he suggested the party's migration intake would not be too different from Labour. David Farley says One Nation would cap net overseas migration at 130,000, but the figure doesn't include all visa classes. It would mean the minor party's real target is closer to 230,000. But Barnaby Joyce has told Channel 7 David Farley isn't right.
4: It is 130,000. We've been saying it all along. It's 130,000. It's 130,000. It's 130,000 net overseas migration. And sometimes, you know, things like NOM, it's an acronym. You've got to get it right.
3: Home Affairs is understood to be preparing to deploy a new fleet of drones to try to detect people smugglers off Australian shores. Amid concerns about availability of pilots and manned planes, the government's understood to be looking at alternatives to boost existing systems. The New South Wales government is convening crisis talks to address threats to girls and online radicalisation risks for boys after two alleged teenage sexual assaults. Sasha Foote has the story.
5: The Urgent Roundtable will bring together public and private school leaders, as well as experts in consent and the eSafety Commissioner, to discuss the influence of harmful content on young boys. The talks are in direct response to two alleged sexual assaults in Sydney in recent weeks. Charges have now been laid against three teenage boys who were accused of attacking a 14-year-old girl in a Bondi Junction laneway. Three 17-year-old boys have also been charged with the alleged gang rape of a 17-year-old girl at MacArthur. Sasha Foote, Sydney.
3: More than 25,000 victim survivors fleeing domestic violence have accessed emergency funding of up to $5,000. The federal program, which provides cash and essential goods, is designed to make it easier for people to flee unsafe environments. The Australian government is being urged to step in to stop unregulated extraction of minerals from the floor of the Pacific Ocean. A Lowy Institute paper has raised concern that some Pacific nations might become dependent on individual agreements with Chinese or American companies without a universal set of rules. Pacific Islands Program Research Fellow Dr. Connor Graham says Australia must step up.
6: Step one is to champion a Pacific-led governance framework with some minimum standards on deep sea mining, you know, minimum environmental standards, liability standards, things like that.
3: More Australians die on regional roads than in the capital cities. Data compiled from more than 394,000 AAMI insurance claims reveals Belmont High Street in Victoria is the number one regional crash spot. A $25,000 reward has been put up to help catch brazen thieves who stole 142 head of cattle in central Queensland. The Wagyu cross cows and heifers were stolen from a property in Green Lake, north of Rockhampton, between April the 3rd and May the 28th. The missing cattle are estimated to be worth in excess of $200,000. This is AIR National News. James Hird isn't ruling out a return to AFL coaching after missing out on the Essendon job. Sydney assistant Mark McVeigh will reportedly make a final presentation to the board today. Hird has told Footy Furnace while he isn't ruling out a potential return to AFL one day, he hasn't been approached about working with McVeigh.
7: No, not with me. So I think, it's time to move on to other things. But as I said, congratulations to Mark. He's been a coach for about 15 years now.
3: PNG Chiefs have added another marquee name to their roster for their inaugural NRL season in 2028. Joey Manu will return to the NRL, signing a two-year deal. The West Tigers have held on for their best win of the year, upsetting the Roosters 25-24. Jock Madden kicked the winning field goal after a late comeback by the Roosters threatened to hand the Tigers a ninth straight loss. Tigers coach Benji Marshall says it was a tense final 15 minutes.
8: I honestly thought we were in control, to be fair, until some of those freakish things from Marky Mark and guys like that come out in the back end. It's hard to stop, but I just succumbed to whatever happened is going to happen. I'm proud of the effort either way.
3: Test captain Pat Cummins has given no guarantees of Marnus Labuschagne being part of October's tour of South Africa. The 32-year-old hasn't scored a test century since 2023. Australian Independent Radio News.
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1: Taking a look at your local weather for Monday, mostly sunny with cool temperatures ranging from 12 to 23 degrees. Tomorrow, expect broken clouds with mild conditions between 13 and 26 degrees. And Wednesday brings passing showers, mostly sunny and warm temperatures from 16 to 27 degrees.
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3: West Bremer Radio's Local News, I'm Damien Lee. Police are appealing for public assistance after a large quantity of suspected stolen solar equipment was recovered in East Toowoomba. Investigators located 23 Sonoshine solar batteries, along with ladders, tyres and metal mounting rails during inquiries on August 18. A 45-year-old Milmerran woodsman has been charged with possessing tainted property and is due to appear in Toowoomba Magistrates Court on September 1. Police believe the equipment may have been stolen from properties in the Ipswich, Darling Downs or Brisbane regions and are urging anyone who has recently had similar items stolen or who has information about the recovered property to contact police. The federal nationals have claimed Australians could face higher fuel costs, alleging the federal government is considering a new carbon pricing mechanism on petrol, diesel and aviation fuels. Nationals leader Matt Canavan says a government consultation paper suggests a fuel demand mechanism that could increase costs for motorists and businesses, particularly in regional Australia. The coalition is calling on Labor to rule out any new fuel tax, while the government says it's consulting on options to strengthen Australia's future fuel security. Ipswich City Council will spend $950,000 upgrading office space at its 1 Nicholas Street administration building to give every divisional councillor a dedicated office. Mayor Theresa Harding says the refurbishment will improve privacy for meetings with residents and provide better facilities for councillors to carry out their roles. The works will include new internal walls, flooring, electrical upgrades and shared meeting spaces with no changes to the Mayor, Deputy Mayor or CEO offices. Construction is underway and is expected to be completed by October with no disruption to public council meetings. And in sport, Brock Feeney has claimed victory in the final race of the Ipswich Super 440 and secured the Repco Sprint Cup after championship leader Matt Payne suffered a race-ending electrical failure

0: Queensland Raceway. Feeney led home Brody Kostecki and Triple Eight teammate Will Brown, while Payne retired on lap 32 after entering the race with a 110-point championship lead. The win gives Feeney back-to-back Sprint Cup titles and a valuable 25-point bonus heading into the Supercars finals, with the Endurance Cup beginning next month at the Bend 500. And that's your local news up to date on West Bremer Radio.
1: I'm Brittany. I'm the Secretary of the Ipswich Volunteer Crime Stoppers Committee. Queensland is unique to most Australian states.

0: Crime Stoppers provides a telephone hotline and website for members of the community to provide anonymous information about criminal activity. 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Rewards can be offered for information leading to an arrest. 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
7: Taking a look at your local weather for Monday, mostly sunny with cool temperatures ranging from 12 to 23 degrees. Tomorrow, expect broken clouds with mild conditions between 13 and 26 degrees. And Wednesday brings passing showers, mostly sunny and warm temperatures from 16 to 27 degrees.
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2: I'm Alan Baskin. Advocates are calling on the energy regulator to take action on network premiums that they believe are driving cost of living pressures. A joint letter submitted by consumer, small business and social sector groups says the cost of network investment should only be recovered at the lowest level necessary. Energy Consumers Australia Chief Executive Brendan French says it's time for the regulators to prioritise Australians.
3: It's clear to us that these networks have really been given a good deal over the last 10 to 15 years, and they've been able to get more return on this investment than we think is warranted.
2: A new poll shows One Nation's popularity has dropped sharply, while the opposition has regained ground. The latest Demos survey reveals support for the minor party has fallen 5 points to 24%, largely driven by a decline in female voters. The coalition's primary vote has risen to 25%, putting them just 1 point behind the government. Authorities are investigating a second suspected case of H5 bird flu in a mammal. The long-nosed fur seal was found in South Australia one day after the nation's first positive case was recorded in the same species in the state's south. The federal coalition is ramping up pressure on tech giants, demanding Meta publish the algorithms that dictate what users see online. Liberal frontbenchers say the move is vital to curb online harms and force big platforms into total transparency. A Senate committee is preparing to deliver its final report on proposed social media safety laws tomorrow. A world-first treatment delivered at Sydney's Children's Hospital has stopped up to 80 daily seizures for an infant suffering from a rare genetic disorder. Baby Bodhi accessed the life-changing medication in just 6 weeks, thanks to a new fast-track system for new therapies targeting complex childhood diseases. Sydney Hospital's Dr. Michelle Lorenzo says the treatment's path is a major medical milestone.
4: It can take months or years for a treatment to move from discovery to the patients who need it, because we just don't have the mechanisms of thinking about how to safely and ethically give it to patients in a short period of time. So that's why we've developed this innovative therapies pathway.
2: A futurist is warning the robots we've seen outperforming humans at the World Humanoid Robot Games in Beijing are the soldiers of tomorrow. Chinese robots have broken human world records, including Usain Bolt's 100 metres record. Professor Rocky Scopoletti says this is how future wars will be fought.
5: We've seen the application of these emerging technologies, such as drone and artificial intelligence, you know, play out before our eyes.
2: UK reports now claim Prince Harry and Meghan had to leave the US and return to Britain because his immigration status is set to be withdrawn. This is AIR National News. Sam Mitchell concedes it won't be easy to face Fremantle in an AFL qualifying final next week. Hawthorn has secured fourth on the ladder with a 62-point win over West Coast. The Hawks coach holds no fears travelling to Perth.
6: They're a hard side to beat anywhere. They've been a great team for the whole season. And they deserve to have a home final, but a home final doesn't make a win. So it's our challenge to come here and get the job done. Having played here twice this season, does that help us? Well, it certainly doesn't hurt, I guess.
2: James Hurd isn't ruling out a return to coaching after missing out on the Essendon job. Mark McVeigh will reportedly make a final presentation to the board today. Former Roosters star Joey Manu is coming back to the NRL, signing a 2-year deal with PNG from 2028. Chiefs General Manager Michael Chamas says Manu brings more premiership experience to an already stacked roster.
7: Joey's a two-time premiership winner. He takes our total premierships to 16 amongst our coaching staff and amongst our players. So that's a really important thing for us. We're getting guys who are winners.
2: Wyndham Clark has won the PGA Tour's BMW Championship in the second week of the playoffs. Aussies Adam Scott and Minwoo Lee have done enough to qualify for next week's Tour Championship. Australian Independent Radio News.
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12: Taking a look at your local weather for Monday. Mostly sunny with a cool high of 23 degrees. On Tuesday, expect broken clouds and milder conditions, ranging from 13 to 26 degrees. Then on Wednesday, look out for passing showers with mostly sunny skies and temperatures from 16 to 27 degrees.

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2: West Bremer Radio's local news, I'm Damien Lee. Police are appealing for public assistance after a large quantity of suspected stolen solar equipment was recovered in East Toowoomba. Investigators located 23 Sonnenschein solar batteries, along with ladders, tyres and metal mounting rails during inquiries on August 18. A 45-year-old Milmerran woodsman has been charged with possessing tainted property and is due to appear in Toowoomba Magistrates Court on September 1. Police believe the equipment may have been stolen from properties in the Ipswich, Darling Downs or Brisbane regions and are urging anyone who has recently had similar items stolen or who has information about the recovered property to contact police. The Federal Nationals have claimed Australians could face higher fuel costs, alleging the federal government is considering a new carbon pricing mechanism on petrol, diesel and aviation fuels. Nationals leader Matt Canavan says a government consultation paper suggests a fuel demand mechanism that could increase costs for motorists and businesses, particularly in regional Australia. The coalition is calling on Labor to rule out any new fuel tax, while the government says it's consulting on options to strengthen Australia's future fuel security. Ipswich City Council will spend $950,000 upgrading office space at its 1 Nicholas Street administration building to give every divisional councillor a dedicated office. Mayor Theresa Harding says the refurbishment will improve privacy for meetings with residents and provide better facilities for councillors to carry out their roles. The works will include new internal walls, flooring, electrical upgrades and shared meeting spaces with no changes to the Mayor, Deputy Mayor or CEO offices. Construction is underway and is expected to be completed by October with no disruption to public council meetings. And in sport, Brock Feeney has claimed victory in the final race of the Ipswich Super 440 and secured the Repco Sprint Cup after championship leader Matt Payne suffered a race-ending electrical failure at Queensland Raceway. Feeney led home Brody Kostecki and Triple Eight teammate Will Brown, while Payne retired on lap 32 after entering the race with a 110-point championship lead. The win gives Feeney back-to-back Sprint Cup titles and a valuable 25-point bonus heading into the

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2: Taking a look at your local weather for Monday. Mostly sunny with a cool high of 23 degrees. On Tuesday, expect broken clouds and milder conditions, ranging from 13 to 26 degrees. Then on Wednesday, look out for passing showers with mostly sunny skies and temperatures from 16 to 27 degrees.
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1: Hi, I'm Brittany. I'm the Secretary of the Ipswich Volunteer Crime Stoppers Committee. 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
7: 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We'll stay. I'm good right here. I've been

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2: Hello there, this is Michael Lynch. An increasing number of Australians are struggling to pay their rents, with the cost of putting a roof over their heads taking up more than 30% of their income. A report from the housing advocate Everybody's Home shows the national median rent would consume up to 33% of a salary of $130,000. National spokesperson May Azizi has told Today that the state and federal leaders have a part to play in relieving rental pressure.
3: Across most of Australia, it's perfectly legal to hand down an unlimited rent increase unless you're in the ACT. The ACT has put some rules around that in the last couple of years. And then the other long-term step that the federal government could take is actually invest in public and community housing. We've got a huge shortfall of them.
2: Victoria's Premier Ben Carroll says after looking over the contract for the suburban rail loop, he believes the project can be delivered more efficiently. The Premier's already said that he will not tear up contracts already signed, but there's been speculation that the project could be paused or that the money already spent could be diverted into infrastructure projects. Carroll says his predecessor's pet project is not a priority.
4: I am having a very close look at everything, including the suburban rail loop, and I will have more to say soon, except to say I do believe this project can be done better, and that is my intention.
2: The West Australian opposition is calling on that state's premier to get a cast-iron guarantee from the Prime Minister that there'll be no change to WA's share of the GST. Western Australia currently has a guarantee that its share will not fall below 75 cents in the dollar. But the Productivity Commission says the deal unfairly favours the state and has recommended changing the current carve-up. Anthony Albanese is now in Perth, and opposition leader Basil Symbolis says Premier Roger Cook needs to get a clear guarantee that the deal will not be changed.
5: The Prime Minister, the person who matters, is in town for the next couple of days. Roger Cook has to get that guarantee from him. Not a fair share, but no change. They mean different things.
2: Adelaide is a sea of umbrellas today, with heavy rain deluging most parts of South Australia. The Weather Bureau's Michael Conway says more heavy falls can be expected over the next 24 hours. To Air World News, and just days after attempting to force Britain to reconsider its support for Ukraine, Russia has withdrawn its ambassador to the UK. Andrei Kellin had served as Russian ambassador for more than 7 years. Tensions between the UK and Russia escalated last week when it was revealed that the British-manufactured drones had been used by Ukraine to strike targets inside Russia, prompting Vladimir Putin to threaten Britain with unspecified consequences. In other news, more than 25,000 victim survivors fleeing domestic and family violence have accessed the federal government's emergency funding program. And according to data based on more than 394,000 AAMI insurance claims, a greater number of Australians die on regional roads than those in the cities. In our finance news, the All Ords is up 47 points at 93.16, and one Australian dollar this hour is buying 71.68 US cents. This is AIR National News. Australia's cricketers are today celebrating their second test win over Bangladesh by an innings and 51 runs, which in just 2 days levelled the series 1-1. The Hockey Roos have advanced to the Women's Hockey World Cup semi-finals with a nil-all draw with India. In Formula One, it was another victory for McLaren overnight, as Air Sports' Paul Walsh reports.
6: In what was the final Dutch Grand Prix for the foreseeable future, it was to be a hometown highlight for Red Bull's Max Verstappen. However, that dream lasted less than one lap, as the four times world champion lost control in damp conditions and ended his race almost before it started. However, better news for McLaren's Lando Norris, who secured his second victory in succession and moved him again closer to Drivers' Championship leader Kimi Antonelli. Antonelli.
7: Probably one of my better wins. We had to fight for it well, but the pace was very strong. I managed things incredibly well today. So over the moon, very, very happy and nice to win the final race here in Zandvoort.
6: Antonelli and garage teammate George Russell came in second and third respectively, while Ferrari's Lewis Hamilton challenged Russell to the end but had to be content with fourth place, while McLaren's Oscar Piastri came in sixth.
2: A powerful smash-and-grab performance has seen Brock Feeney dominate the final race of V8 Supercars competition at Ipswich 440. The 23-year-old Supercars ace is now the proud winner of the 2026 Sprint Cup. Australian Independent Radio News. You love who
8: you love, who you love. Hi, this is John Mayer for Rad. Music is one of the most important things in my life, but nothing is more important than life itself. When you drink, then drive, you're risking your life and the lives of everybody on the road. So whenever you're having a few drinks, just plan ahead. Before you head out, arrange a designated driver who won't drink, or make sure you have enough money for a taxi. Remember, friends don't let friends drink drive.
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12: Taking a look at your local weather for Monday. Mostly sunny with a cool high of 23 degrees. On Tuesday, expect broken clouds and milder conditions, ranging from 13 to 26 degrees. Then on Wednesday, look out for passing showers with mostly sunny skies and temperatures from 16 to 27 degrees.

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2: West Bremer Radio's Local News, I'm Damien Lee. Police are appealing for public assistance after a large quantity of suspected stolen solar equipment was recovered in East Toowoomba. Investigators located 23 Sonnenschein solar batteries, along with ladders, tyres and metal mounting rails during inquiries on August 18. A 45-year-old Milmerran Woods man has been charged with possessing tainted property and is due to appear in Toowoomba Magistrates Court on September 1. Police believe the equipment may have been stolen from properties in the Ipswich, Darling Downs or Brisbane regions and are urging anyone who has recently had similar items stolen or who has information about the recovered property to contact police. The federal Nationals have claimed Australians could face

0: Planning says the refurbishment will improve privacy for meetings with residents and provide better facilities for councillors to carry out their roles. The works will include new internal walls, flooring, electrical upgrades and shared meeting spaces, with no changes to the Mayor, Deputy Mayor or CEO offices. Construction is underway and is expected to be completed by October, with no disruption to public council meetings. And in sport, Brock Feeney has claimed victory in the final race of the Ipswich Super 440 and secured the Repco Sprint Cup after championship leader Matt Payne suffered a race-ending electrical failure at Queensland Raceway. Feeney led home Brody Kostecki and Triple Eight teammate Will Brown, while Payne retired on lap 32 after entering the race with a 110-point championship lead. The win gives Feeney back-to-back Sprint Cup titles and a valuable 25-point bonus heading into the Supercars finals, with the Endurance Cup beginning next month at the Bend 500. And that's your local news up to date on West Bremer Radio.
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8: Taking a look at your local weather for Monday. Mostly sunny with a cool high of 23 degrees. On Tuesday, expect broken clouds and milder conditions, ranging from 13 to 26 degrees. Then on Wednesday, look out for passing showers with mostly sunny skies and temperatures from 16 to 27 degrees.

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2: Hello there, this is Michael Lynch. Credit card fees are going to cost us more. Australia's major banks are lifting their fees and cutting reward programs ahead of October's card surcharge ban, a move by the Reserve Bank set to cost financial institutions around $600 million a year. The banks are raising interest rates and annual fees in response to the surcharge ban. The Australian government is being urged to step in to stop unregulated extraction of minerals from the floor of the Pacific Ocean. A Lowy Institute paper has raised concern that some Pacific nations may become dependent upon individual agreements with Chinese or American companies without a universal set of rules. Pacific Islands Program Research Fellow Dr. Connor Graham says Australia must step up.
3: Step one is to champion a Pacific-led governance framework with some minimum standards on deep-sea mining, you know, minimum environmental standards, liability standards, things like that.
2: One Nation claims an MP is still learning after he deviated from the party's official immigration policy. More on that from Nelson Scott.
4: One Nation says it would cap net migration at 130,000 people, a move it claims will protect infrastructure and essential services. But MP David Farley argues that figure excludes several major visa categories, effectively pushing the party's real target to 230,000, matching Labor. His senior colleague Barnaby Joyce has told Seven, Mr. Farley misspoke and new arrivals will be capped at 130,000.
5: Show me a political career where people haven't made a mistake and I'll show you a person who's not telling the truth.
4: The opposition's John O'Dunham says the confusion proves One Nation isn't across its own policy.
6: It wasn't a small mistake because he went into detail.
4: Labor claims it shows the minor party isn't fit to govern.
2: In Air World News, Iran has carried out a cyber attack on a UK power station, shutting it down for 4 days. Gavin Gray reports from London.
7: Government ministers have been trying to calm nervousness by saying that at no point was there a risk to the UK's energy system, but they have contacted power companies to advise them of the risk of cyber attacks. The incident took place last month, but has only just been revealed. For security reasons, neither the government nor the National Cyber Security Centre, which deals with attacks on critical infrastructure, will give further details. It's said to have affected a small-scale generator, and there's been no risk to the wider energy system.
2: Well, as Scam Awareness Week gets underway, we're being urged not to fall victim to one. New ANZ data shows that goods and services scams are the most commonly reported by customers, followed by impersonation and investment scams. ANZ Scams lead Ben Verhoff says anyone can fall victim to a scam, and those who do should not feel embarrassed about seeking help.
8: If you believe you are a victim or have been a victim, come forward and speak to someone, speak to a loved one, speak with a bank and make it known, speak with law enforcement and report it. There is no shame.
2: Australia Post is targeting forklift and truck drivers as it launches a national recruitment drive in the lead up to its peak Christmas delivery period. About 3,500 seasonal jobs are on offer from early next month, while parcel sorters are also in demand to assist with processing. This is Air National News. Well, the dates and times for the AFL's wild card weekend games are now officially locked and loaded. Sarah Patterson reports.
9: Under the new format, the Western Bulldogs will play Collingwood at the MCG this Friday night. Carlton will take on the Demons the following night, also at the MCG, in the second of the two knockout wildcard clashes. If the D's win, they will then head to Adelaide, while the winner out of the Western Bulldogs and Collingwood game will play in Geelong. If the Blues win, they'll travel to Geelong, while the winner of the other wildcard match will play away to Adelaide.
2: The West Tigers have pulled off the greatest NRL upset of the year, defeating the Sydney Roosters yesterday 25-24. Jock Madden kicked the winning field goal after a late comeback by the Roosters threatened to hand the Tigers a ninth straight loss. Tigers coach Benji Marshall says it was a nail-biting final 15 minutes.
10: I honestly thought we were in control, to be fair, until some of those freakish things from Marky Mark and guys like that come out in the back end. It's hard to stop, but I just succumbed to whatever happened is going to happen. I'm proud of the effort either way.
2: In yesterday's other game, the Sharks came from behind to beat the Titans on the Gold Coast 30-22. And in the English Premier League, Brighton has thrashed Aston Villa 4-0, while Liverpool scored late to draw 2-2 in Newcastle. Australian Independent Radio News.
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15: Taking a look at your local weather for Monday. Mostly sunny with a cool high of 23 degrees. On Tuesday, expect broken clouds and milder conditions, ranging from 13 to 26 degrees. Then on Wednesday, look out for passing showers with mostly sunny skies and temperatures from 16 to 27 degrees.

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3: West Bremer Radio's Local News, I'm Damien Lee. Police are appealing for public assistance after a large quantity of suspected stolen solar equipment was recovered in East Toowoomba. Investigators located 23 Sonoshine solar batteries, along with ladders, tyres and metal mounting rails during inquiries on August 18. A 45-year-old Milmerran Woods man has been charged with possessing tainted property and is due to appear in Toowoomba Magistrates Court on September 1. Police believe the equipment may have been stolen from properties in the Ipswich, Darling Downs or Brisbane regions and are urging anyone who has recently had similar items stolen or who has information about the recovered property to contact police. The federal Nationals have claimed Australians could face higher fuel costs, alleging the federal government is considering a new carbon pricing mechanism on petrol, diesel and aviation fuels. Nationals leader Matt Canavan says a government consultation paper suggests a fuel demand mechanism that could increase costs for motorists and businesses, particularly in regional Australia. The coalition is calling on Labor to rule out any new fuel tax, while the government says it's consulting on options to strengthen Australia's future fuel security. Ipswich City Council will spend $950,000 upgrading office space at its 1 Nicholas Street administration building to give every divisional councillor a dedicated office. Mayor Theresa Harding says the refurbishment will improve privacy for meetings with residents and provide better facilities for councillors to carry out their roles. The works will include new internal walls, flooring, electrical upgrades and shared meeting spaces with no changes to the Mayor, Deputy Mayor or CEO offices. Construction is underway and is expected to be completed by October with no disruption to public council meetings. And in sport, Brock Feeney has claimed victory in the final race of the Ipswich Super 440 and secured the Repco Sprint Cup after championship leader Matt Payne suffered a race-ending electrical failure at Queensland Raceway. Feeney led home Brody Kostecki and Triple Eight teammate Will Brown, while Payne retired on lap 32 after entering the race with a 110-point championship lead. The win gives Feeney back-to-back Sprint Cup titles and a valuable 25-point bonus heading into the Supercars finals, with the Endurance Cup beginning next month at the Bend 500. And that's your local news up to date on West Bremer Radio.
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1: Hi, I'm Brittany. I am the Secretary of the Ipswich Volunteer Crime Stoppers Committee. Queensland is unique to most Australian states and territories in that the program is supported by local volunteer area committees. Crime Stoppers is a community volunteer organisation that believes the general public can help make a difference in solving and preventing crime. Crime Stoppers provides a telephone hotline and website for members of the community to provide anonymous information about criminal activity. 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Rewards can be offered for information leading to an arrest. The Ipswich Crime Stoppers Volunteer Committee meets on the third Wednesday of each month at the Ipswich Sports Club at 6:30 p.m. If you would like to join us, or for more information on Crime Stoppers, visit crimestoppers.com.au.
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2: Good afternoon, this is Michael Lynch. The AFL boss says the league will wait until police have completed inquiries into the Sydney Swans scandal before launching an internal probe. Five players who've been stood down will not be invited to this year's Brownlow medal ceremony, and it's yet to be determined if they'll be eligible for the Swans Best and Fairest Award. Police haven't questioned any Swans players as investigations continue into what took place at a Melbourne hotel. AFL Chief Executive Andrew Dillon says the league's inquiries will begin once police finish theirs.
3: Yeah, the police investigation, we don't know where that will go. And at that stage, when that's completed, the AFL will make its inquiries. I think what is clear is the Swans have taken action with the support of the AFL based on the information that is at hand now. And there's been accountability for those players that were involved last week.
2: Even people on six-figure salaries are now experiencing rental stress. That was discovered in data from Everybody's Home, which shows that someone earning $130,000 a year would have to spend 33% of their income on the median rent. People on $40,000 would sacrifice 89%. According to the report, Northwestern Australia has the highest rents in the country, followed by the Gold Coast, Sydney, Sunshine Coast and Perth. Housing Minister John Kerry says the state government is doing everything possible to bring the numbers down.
4: Ever since the COVID pandemic, we've seen extraordinary number of factors align to create the situation that we face. Ultimately, it is about more homes being delivered into the rental market that will provide relief for tenants.
2: The New South Wales government is defending its management of the health system after new figures reveal treatment times have worsened at several major hospitals. Data shows that patients at facilities including St George's and Westmead hospitals are waiting longer for treatment and discharge than they were when the Premier highlighted the hospitals during the election campaign. State Health Minister Ryan Park says hospitals are experiencing an increase in the number of seriously ill patients presenting for care, but he says the government remains focused on improving performances across the health system.
5: And I can understand the frustration of a person sitting in an ED now who's been waiting a long time. I get that. What we're trying to do is increase the number of beds. So we're expanding many of our hospitals, particularly in Western Sydney. We've rolled out ratios in many of our emergency departments because we need to see additional staff.
2: Melbourne is on track to become one of the world's mega cities. Projections suggest that in 75 years from now, Melbourne will have a population of 10 million. And population and location analyst Johnny Barnard says that's going to be a squeeze.
6: We've done a couple of scenarios to fit the 10 million in. So one assumes that the urban growth boundary stands. If we're going to fit 10 million inside the current urban growth boundary, then you do need some serious density around suburban activity centres.
2: In Air World News, Ukraine's president is rejecting calls for a wartime election, warning the move would split and destroy the nation. A push for a presidential vote was made by the country's now ousted defense minister. President Volodymyr Zelensky argues that holding an election during an active conflict would pose enormous security risks. This is Air National News. The West Coast Eagles have wrapped up their 2026 season with a 62-point loss to Hawthorn. The Hawks have hung on to the fourth spot on the AFL ladder and will return to Perth to face the Dockers in a qualifying final in a fortnight from now. Eagles coach Andrew McQuarter says there's a lot of work to do if his side is to close the gap with the top teams.
7: We've got an enormous amount of belief in this group that they're up for the fight and willing to do the work, and we've been driven by a young core of hard-working people. We've got to get that balance right to make sure they get it, to get a bit of a spell, but you know, we're just not happy with where we are at.
2: The West Tigers have pulled off the greatest NRL upset of the year, defeating the Sydney Roosters 25-24. Jock Madden for the Tigers kicking the winning field goal with 1 minute remaining to put his side in front. In yesterday's other game, the Sharks came from behind to beat the Titans on the Gold Coast 30-22. Lando Norris has boosted his hopes of another World Championship win with victory in the Formula One Dutch Grand Prix. The reigning world champion made it back-to-back wins with a brilliant drive, allowing him to execute a superb McLaren strategy to force Italian teenager and title leader Kimi Antonelli into second place. Max Verstappen's final home race ended with him walking away from a huge opening lap crash. Oscar Piastri finished sixth. Australian Independent Radio News.
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17: Taking a look at your local weather for Monday. Mostly sunny with a cool high of 23 degrees. On Tuesday, expect broken clouds and milder conditions, ranging from 13 to 26 degrees. Then on Wednesday, look out for passing showers with mostly sunny skies and temperatures from 16 to 27 degrees.

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3: West Bremer Radio's Local News, I'm Damien Lee. Police are appealing for public assistance after a large quantity of suspected stolen solar equipment was recovered in East Toowoomba. Investigators located 23 Sonoshine solar batteries, along with ladders, tyres and metal mounting rails during inquiries on August 18. A 45-year-old Milmerran woodsman has been charged with possessing tainted property and is due to appear in Toowoomba Magistrates Court on September 1. Police believe the equipment may have been stolen from properties in the Ipswich, Darling Downs or Brisbane regions and are urging anyone who has recently had similar items stolen or who has information about the recovered property to contact police. The Federal Nationals have claimed Australians could face higher fuel costs, alleging the federal government is considering a new carbon pricing mechanism on petrol, diesel and aviation fuels. Nationals leader Matt Canavan says a government consultation paper suggests a fuel demand mechanism that could increase costs for motorists and businesses, particularly in regional Australia. The coalition is calling on Labor to rule out any new fuel tax, while the government says it's consulting on options to strengthen Australia's future fuel security. Ipswich City Council will spend $950,000 upgrading office space at its 1 Nicholas Street administration building to give every divisional councillor a dedicated office. Mayor Theresa Harding says the refurbishment will improve privacy for meetings with residents and provide better facilities for councillors to carry out their roles. The works will include new internal walls, flooring, electrical upgrades and shared meeting spaces with no changes to the Mayor, Deputy Mayor or CEO offices. Construction is underway and is expected to be completed by October with no disruption to public council meetings. And in sport, Brock Feeney has claimed victory in the final race of the Ipswich Super 440 and secured the Repco Sprint Cup after championship leader Matt Payne suffered a race-ending electrical failure at Queensland Raceway. Feeney led home Brody Kostecki and Triple Eight teammate Will Brown, while Payne retired on lap 32 after entering the race with a 110-point championship lead. The win gives Feeney back-to-back Sprint Cup titles and a valuable 25-point bonus heading into the Supercars finals, with the Endurance Cup beginning next month at the Bend 500. And that's your local news up to date on West Bremer Radio.
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6: Taking a look at your local weather for Monday. Mostly sunny with a cool high of 23 degrees. On Tuesday, expect broken clouds and milder conditions, ranging from 13 to 26 degrees. Then on Wednesday, look out for passing showers with mostly sunny skies and temperatures from 16 to 27 degrees.

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2: Good afternoon, this is Michael Lynch. Well, firstly to Canberra, where the opposition has described its political opponents as being all over the shop when it comes to immigration policy. One Nation MP David Farley says when all visa categories are included, the party would allow 230,000 new arrivals into Australia every year. But Farley's senior colleagues maintain they would strictly cap the annual net immigration at 130,000 people. Liberal leader Angus Taylor, meanwhile, says it's clear the minor party can't be trusted on the issue.
3: Only the coalition has a plan to get immigration numbers down and standards up. We have laid out how we will do that. We will cap migration based on housing supply. We'll put Australian values at the centre.
2: As part of an investigation into information provided about secret commissions, five people have been arrested after police raids at the offices of the CFMEU. The union's headquarters in Carlton was one of six Melbourne addresses where search warrants were executed this morning. South Australian authorities are investigating a second suspected case of H5 bird flu in a long-nosed fur seal in the state. This follows the discovery of the first confirmed case in a seal at Beachport in the state's southeast. Officials are expecting test results in the coming days, but Chief Vet Dr. Sky Fruin says we should hope for the best, but be prepared for the worst.
4: I do think we need to expect that there will be more. I don't know how quickly it will spread. What we do have in our favour is that this is a virus that spreads very well between birds. It does not spread well between mammals. So the mammals are really at risk from catching it from the birds directly or from the contaminated environment.
2: The West Australian opposition says the Cook government needs to obtain a guarantee from the Prime Minister while he's in WA that the state's GST deal will not be changed. WA is currently guaranteed that its share of the GST will not fall below 75 cents in the dollar. But an interim Productivity Commission report claims the deal unfairly favours Western Australia and has recommended changing the current allocation. Anthony Albanese has said the WA will continue to get its fair share of the GST, and the state's treasurer, Rita Saviotti, says she believes the PM is well aware of the extent to which any change to the deal would affect the state.
5: Anthony Albanese, and I think the view of many, understands WA. I've worked closely with him over decades, in particular on infrastructure grants. He understands WA, and I know our federal parliamentary team know just how big an impact this discussion has on Western Australia.
2: Well, the call has gone out to truck drivers and forklift operators as Australia Post launches a major recruitment drive in the months leading up to Christmas. More on that from Sarah Patterson.
6: 3,500 jobs are up for grabs, with Australia Post determined to bolster its workforce ahead of the Christmas rush and make sure parcels arrive on time during its busiest period of the year. Applications are now open for seasonal team members at Australia Post and StarTrack across both metro and regional areas. Truck drivers and forklift operators are among the most in-demand roles, but there are also roles for parcel sorters, freight handlers and van drivers, some of the jobs requiring no previous experience.
2: Sarah Patterson there at Australian Independent Radio News. Pat Cummins is giving no guarantees that Marnus Labuschagne will be part of October's tour of South Africa. The 32-year-old has not scored a test century since 2023 and made only four runs in Australia's only innings of the second test against Bangladesh. The test captain says selectors will meet in the weeks ahead.
7: He's not scored the runs he would have liked. He's been batting fantastically well, kind of off the field, but it doesn't mean much. You've got to kind of convert that into runs out there.
2: Essendon legend Matthew Lloyd is describing Mark McVee as a strong appointment as the Bombers' next coach. The Sydney assistant will reportedly be officially named this week as Brad Scott's full-time replacement. Lloyd has told the AFL website McVee is exactly who the Bombers need.
8: He's ruthless. So I think it's what that place needs, someone to come in and be really, really tough and hard on the standards and the expectations, but he also got a softer side where he's got a really good relationships type of person as a coach. So, yeah, it might not be the James Hird that everyone wanted, but Mark, I think he's a strong appointment.
2: In the wake of the greatest NRL upset of the year, the West Tigers are celebrating yesterday's 25-24 defeat of the Sydney Roosters. With 1 minute remaining to put his side in front, Jock Madden kicked the winning field goal. Earlier in the day, the Sharks came from behind to beat the Titans on the Gold Coast 30-22. Australian Independent Radio News.
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13: Taking a look at your local weather for Monday. Mostly sunny with a cool high of 23 degrees. On Tuesday, expect broken clouds and milder conditions, ranging from 13 to 26 degrees. Then on Wednesday, look out for passing showers with mostly sunny skies and temperatures from 16 to 27 degrees.

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2: This is Michael Lynch with our News Headlines. Australia's major banks are lifting their credit card fees and cutting reward programs ahead of October's card surcharge ban. An increasing number of Australians say they're struggling to pay their rents. The West Australian opposition is calling on the state's Premier Roger Cook to obtain a cast-iron guarantee from the Prime Minister that there'll be no change to WA's share of the GST. A second suspected case of H5 bird flu in a long-nosed fur seal has been detected in South Australia. The New South Wales government is convening crisis talks to address threats to girls and online radicalisation risk for boys after two alleged teenage sexual assaults. Iran has carried out a cyber attack on a UK power station, shutting it down for 4 days. In their sport, the West Tigers have pulled off the greatest NRL upset of the year, defeating the Sydney Roosters 25-24. More than 7,700,000 fans have attended AFL games this season, the highest number in the league's history. Lando Norris has driven to Formula One victory in the Dutch Grand Prix. Italian teenager Kimi Antonelli won second spot on the podium. Australia's Oscar Piastri was sixth. Those are today's top stories. This is AIR National News.
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9: Taking a look at your local weather for Monday. Mostly sunny with a cool high of 23 degrees. On Tuesday, expect broken clouds and milder conditions, ranging from 13 to 26 degrees.

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2: I'm Mark Dransfield. Authorities are investigating a second suspected case of H5 bird flu in a long-nosed fur seal in South Australia. It comes after the first confirmed case in a seal at Beachport in the state's southeast. James Johnson of the Invasive Species Council says the severity of bird flu can't be underestimated.
3: We are looking at black summer bushfire scale impact on our wildlife. This is going to be absolutely devastating.
2: The New South Wales Premier has joined calls for the Royal Commission into Anti-Semitism to be extended. The inquiry is due to hand down its final report in December to coincide with the anniversary of the Bondi Beach terrorist attack. But there are growing calls for more people to have their say about the events leading up to the atrocity, which claimed 15 lives. Chris Minns is urging his federal counterparts to seriously consider extending the commission.
4: If we need to go a couple of weeks longer, given that most of the expense was spent setting it up, that would seem to be money well spent, because both the federal and the state government are relying on these recommendations to shape some of our policy.
2: The federal government has announced a new layout for Perth's Henderson Shipbuilding Precinct. The site will produce essential maritime assets, including new general-purpose naval frigates and army landing craft. The government says the preferred locations for shipbuilding and AUKUS nuclear submarine upkeep have now been finalised. Defence Minister Richard Marles claims it'll be the largest naval maintenance hub in the Southern Hemisphere.
5: This is a really significant development, not only for the nation, for our national security, but of course for Western Australia. Here at the Henderson Defence Precinct in time, there will be thousands of people engaged in shipbuilding and submarine maintenance.
2: Farmers have put up a $25,000 reward to help solve a stock theft in central Queensland. Lachlan Gray has details.
6: 142 head of cattle were stolen from a mob of 1,000 cows at a property north of Rockhampton between April 3 and May 28. The Wagyu cross cows and heifers are worth in excess of $200,000, and up to 70 of those missing are believed to be calving. It's prompted a reward offer from the Price Cattle Company, who are desperate for any information leading to the return of their stock. They are continuing to work with detectives from the Rockhampton Rural and Stock Crime Squad, which is appealing for anyone with information or who observed unusual stock carting movement near Green Lake to contact police. Lachlan Gray reporting.
2: Overseas now, and rescue operations are continuing in Guinea's capital, where 30 people have died following the collapse of a mountain of waste. Witnesses say the landfill buried an apartment building along with smaller dwellings. Just last week, the government ordered the closure of the site. A futurist is warning the robots we've seen outperforming humans at the World Humanoid Robot Games in Beijing are the soldiers of tomorrow. Chinese robots have broken human world records, including Usain Bolt's 100 metres record. Professor Rocky Scopoliti says this is how future wars will be fought.
7: We've seen the application of these emerging technologies, such as drone and artificial intelligence, you know, play out before our eyes.
2: This is Air National News. The AFL boss has confirmed the league will wait until police have completed inquiries into the Sydney Swan scandal before launching an internal probe. Five players who've been stood down won't be invited to this year's Brownlow medal ceremony, and it's yet to be determined if they'll be eligible for the Swans' best and fairest. Police are yet to question any players as investigations continue into what happened. AFL Chief Executive Andrew Dillon says the league's inquiries will begin once police finish theirs.
8: Yeah, the police investigation, we don't know where that will go. And at that stage, when that's completed, the AFL will make its inquiries. I think what is clear is the Swans have taken action with the support of the AFL based on the information that is at hand now. And there's been accountability for those players that were involved last week.
2: Turning to NRL, and former Rooster Joey Manu will return to the Code, signing a two-year deal with the PNG Chiefs. Chiefs General Manager Michael Chamas says the world-class player is a boost to the premiership talent already secured.
9: We're going to be a team that knows how to win. We're going to need to know how to win, because it's going to be really challenging. There's going to be logistical challenges. And as soon as we get there to PNG, everyone's focus is on making sure that we're competitive from the outset.
2: And the Wallabies have flown out for Argentina ahead of their two tests against the Pumas. Australian Independent Radio News.
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19: Taking a look at your local weather for Monday. Mostly sunny with a cool high of 23 degrees. On Tuesday, expect broken clouds and milder conditions, ranging from 13 to 26 degrees. Then on Wednesday, look out for passing showers with mostly sunny skies and temperatures from 16 to 27 degrees.

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3: West Bremer Radio's Local News, I'm Damien Lee. Police are appealing for public assistance after a large quantity of suspected stolen solar equipment was recovered in East Toowoomba.

0: higher fuel costs, alleging the federal government is considering a new carbon pricing mechanism on petrol, diesel and aviation fuels. National's leader, Matt Canavan, says a government consultation paper suggests a fuel demand mechanism that could increase costs for motorists and businesses, particularly in regional Australia. The coalition is calling on Labor to rule out any new fuel tax, while the government says it's consulting on options to strengthen Australia's future fuel security. Ipswich City Council will spend $950,000 upgrading office space at its 1 Nicholas Street administration building to give every divisional councillor a dedicated office. Mayor Theresa Harding says the refurbishment will improve privacy for meetings with residents and provide better facilities for councillors to carry out their roles. The works will include new internal walls, flooring, electrical upgrades and shared meeting spaces, with no changes to the Mayor, Deputy Mayor or CEO offices. Construction is underway and is expected to be completed by October, with no disruption to public council meetings. And in sport, Brock Feeney has claimed victory in the final race of the Ipswich Super 440 and secured the Repco Sprint Cup after championship leader Matt Payne suffered a race-ending electrical failure at Queensland Raceway. Feeney led home Brody Kostecki and Triple Eight teammate Will Brown, while Payne retired on lap 32 after entering the race with a 110-point championship lead. The win gives Feeney back-to-back Sprint Cup titles and a valuable 25-point bonus heading into the Supercars finals, with the Endurance Cup beginning next month at the Bend 500. And that's your local news up to date on West Bremer Radio.
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4: Taking a look at your local weather for Monday. Mostly sunny with a cool high of 23 degrees. On Tuesday, expect broken clouds and milder conditions, ranging from 13 to 26 degrees. Then on Wednesday, look out for passing showers with mostly sunny skies and temperatures from 16 to 27 degrees.

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4: Good morning, I'm Lee Harrison. Anthony Albanese says there'll be no change to Western Australia's GST arrangements while he's Prime Minister. WA is guaranteed a 75-cent floor on every dollar of GST under a deal put in place by the previous coalition government. Other states claim the arrangement is unfair. Mr. Albanese says the deal acknowledges the role Western Australia plays in the national economy.
5: During COVID, when there was a major downturn in most of the eastern states, WA kept going because of its sector. I will always back WA. I am in sync with the Premier of WA.
4: The opposition argues the Prime Minister should listen to his New South Wales counterpart and extend the Royal Commission into anti-Semitism. The inquiry is set to hand down its final report in December, marking the anniversary of the Bondi Beach terrorist attack. Premier Chris Minns has joined the coalition and Jewish groups in calling for more witnesses to be given the chance to testify. Liberal Senator John O'Dunham argues it's vital key decision makers are held to account.
6: If we are to properly learn from the mistakes that led to Bondi, and there's some terrible, heinous mistakes made by decision makers through this whole long drawn out history, then we need to have it all on the table.
4: Victorian Premier Ben Carroll has promised to pour money and resources into the Royal Commission into corruption in the state's construction sector if it needs it. Former and current premiers and ministers, CFMEU officials and business leaders could be called to give evidence. Mr. Carroll says the probe has been allocated 12 months, but he anticipates it could take up to 18.
7: So we allocated $50 million based on other Royal Commissions and what they cost. But as I've always said, if the Royal Commissioner needs more powers or indeed more resources, he only has to ask.
4: The WA and federal governments have unveiled the site for a major defence precinct in Henderson. The site layout includes the preferred locations for shipbuilding and AUKUS nuclear submarine upkeep. WA Premier Roger Cook says the project is full steam ahead.
8: Today we are firing the starter's gun on the largest naval shipbuilding maintenance hub in the Southern Hemisphere. This is a key part of my government's vision to drive jobs and economic growth, and is really an exciting milestone as we finalise the design for the defence precinct.
4: And the Bureau of Statistics says it's received more than 10 million completed census forms that many households are still yet to respond. Today marks 2 weeks since census night. The ABS says census field officers are following up with households yet to return their form. The census is compulsory and failing to complete it risks a fine. This is AIR National News. Sydney assistant Mark McVeigh has been appointed Essendon coach on a 3-year deal. The Swans assistant and former Bomber has taken over at the helm after presenting to the Essendon board yesterday. Port Adelaide Zach Butters is heading back to Victoria next season. He's ruled out playing for Collingwood, with Geelong, Richmond and Western Bulldogs in the mix. He says he's wrestled with the decision whether or not to move back home.
9: It's been quite tough to get to the bottom of it, and a tough decision in my life, and one that I haven't taken lightly, but I'm probably at a stage in my life where I'd like to get back around some family and friends.
4: New NRL franchise, the PNG Chiefs, have signed their 7th player. Former Roosters centre and Kiwi international Joey Manu has signed a 2-year deal. Chiefs general manager Michael Chamas says Manu brings more premiership winning experience to their already stacked roster.
10: Joey's a 2-time premiership winner. He takes our total premierships to 16 amongst our coaching staff and amongst our players. So that's a really important thing for us, but getting guys who are winners.
4: And Western Force scrum half Luke Aiken has been elevated from the academy squad to the Super Rugby Pacific lineup for the 2027 season. Australian Independent Radio News.
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13: Cool conditions tonight with a temperature around 12 degrees. Tomorrow, expect early fog followed by sunshine and a mild high of 26 degrees. On Wednesday, there'll be showers early with morning clouds and a mild high of 25 degrees.
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1: Police are appealing for public assistance after a large quantity of suspected stolen solar equipment was recovered in East Toowoomba. Investigators located 23 Sonoshine solar batteries, along with ladders, tyres and metal mounting rails during inquiries on August 18. A 45-year-old Milmerran Woods man has been charged with possessing tainted property and is due to appear in Toowoomba Magistrates Court on September 1. Police believe the equipment may have been stolen from properties in the Ipswich, Darling Downs or Brisbane regions and are urging anyone who has recently had similar items stolen or who has information about the recovered property to contact police.
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3: In News Headlines, I'm Lee Harrison. Making news today, the pressure on Australia's power grid from data centres is forecast to increase 13% by 2035. The market operator is releasing its 10-year outlook on reliability and whether supply will meet demand. Research shows immigration rather than the cost of living sits as the top concern for many voters, throwing their support behind One Nation. The survey of 1,000 people also showed supporters of the minor party are also more likely to believe the country is heading in the wrong direction. A New South Wales parliamentary inquiry has added its voice to calls for the federal government to cut the tobacco excise. The inquiry's chairperson found the black market poses a serious threat, and the increase in the tax on the products played a decisive role in the expansion of the illicit market. And about 90,000 people have been told to evacuate Reno, Nevada in the US with a wildfire on the outskirts of the city. In air sports, Sydney assistant Mark McVay has been appointed Essendon coach on a 3-year deal. And two-time premiership winner Adam Reynolds is believed to have played his final NRL game. The retiring Broncos veteran's expected to announce a calf injury will keep him out for the rest of the season. These stories and more today. This is Air News.
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6: Cool conditions tonight with a temperature around 12 degrees. Tomorrow, expect early fog followed by sunshine and a mild high of 26 degrees. On Wednesday, there'll be showers early with morning clouds and a mild high of 25 degrees.
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0: well, as per usual Tuesday antics, you probably grab something for breakfast, really, really quick, something for lunch, told yourself you'd eat better tomorrow, and then, you know, as per every single Tuesday of your life, 3 p.m. comes around, brain basically felt like it left your body and had gone home without you by the time you get home from work, if you do work in an office or something. And then the thing is, like, you can't really work out why you're so tired, right? So the reality is, though, all of that actually started at breakfast.
1: Wow.
0: And when people are crashing in the evening and then doom scrolling to stay awake to do all the stuff in the evening that you have to do, especially if you've got kids or obligations or pets or people that you live with, you've got to remember, like, all of that actually started way before the symptoms started occurring. So, as per usual, three tips. And tip number one is that probably what's happening is that you're fueling for convenience, not for energy.
1: Yes.
0: Hmm?
1: Yes.
0: Right. Now, I see this all the time. And, you know, really, the thing is that most people don't choose food badly on purpose. But what they do is actually just choose it really fast. And so, like, whatever's closest or quickest and easiest when you're already hungry and already behind is that is kind of where everyone kind of goes. And the problem is that really ultra-processed, that's the word that we use, it's ultra-processed and convenience food stuff, you know, the stuff that you choose that doesn't take any effort. Mm-hmm. It's kind of everywhere, even in Bali. Just come back from Bali and, like, there's bloody convenience stores everywhere. Yeah, that kind of food is really designed to just taste good but not fuel you. And what ends up happening with this is that it spikes your blood sugar. It gives you a really, really short burst of energy and then it drops you flat within an hour. And so then what happens is you reach for something else that's going to pick you back up and then that whole cycle just repeats and repeats and repeats. So when we think about real food, well, real food takes just a little bit more thought. But it doesn't actually have to be complicated. So protein, vegetables, whole grains, really good fats, that's going to help keep your blood sugar stable and your energy consistent across the whole day. So, you know, the reality is if you are trying to run a high-performance vehicle, which you should be if it's your body, and you're trying to do that on low-quality food, it will never matter how motivated you are. You cannot outrun that.
1: Yeah, because, it really affects you throughout the day. So what should people really be kind of grabbing and or, at the end of the day, you should be prepping and looking after yourself and making sure you've got the right stuff so then you can just grab and go.
0: Yeah, but literally at the end of the day, who's got time for that?
1: Yes.
0: At the end of the day, if you come home at the very end of your physical day, the last thing you want to do is that. So that's a great question. And, you know, I think what ends up happening a lot of the time is that people don't know what to choose, and so then they skip meals. Skipping meals is huge, right?
1: Mm.
0: Because there isn't any time, and then they push through lunch because they haven't had breakfast, and they arrive at dinner, and they're like, really, really ravenous, and then nothing's nailed down. And the problem is that skipping meals doesn't actually save you calories. It actually just ends up wrecking your metabolism and tanking your concentration, as you said, spikes your cortisol, and then sends you back into that to the survival cycle. So some really great ways to manage this is having protein with every meal.
1: Mm.
0: And that is really the baseline. It's not about being perfect. It's about being consistent. So when we think about protein, animal protein is really, really good. It's a complete protein. But you can have things like protein bars, protein shakes, protein snacks. A lot of things like nuts have protein and fat in them. you know, having things on hand, when I was flying to Bali, you know, I've got budget, virgin, can't, you don't get a meal. I took food with me, and so I bought some gluten-free two-minute noodles, like they're called noodles. Bought that. It was quite tasty. But what I added into that, because that's just carbs, is I grabbed a tin of teriyaki chicken, you know, like the Heinz teriyaki chicken or the Woolies or the Coles brand, and just chucked that in there so I had some protein. It was so good. And then I grabbed myself some veggie, not the cassava veggie chips, but, you know, sweet potato that's just been freeze-dried in a packet. Had some of those to give myself some good phytonutrients and then also had some nuts and I had some little protein bars and protein snacks with me for that six-hour plane trip. And it was great because, you know, it really does keep you quite full as soon as you add that protein to it. And I know that if I hadn't added the protein to the noodles, within 3 hours I would have been starving. But it carried me through to dinner.
1: Wow.
0: You know, and the thing is,

0: there's like winter food choices. They are a little bit different. I mean, especially it will warm up soon, but in winter your body does crave warmth and comfort and density. And it is quite a biological process, right? But the problem is that comfort food culture by nature has become really hijacked by that ultra-processed version of the real thing. So, you know, having things like soups with legumes and chicken in this time of the year, or maybe slow-cooked meats and vegetables and eggs. Eggs are great. Roasted veggies. But these are the things that really tick the boxes. And, yes, they require some preparation, but you can have those other snacks in between to sort of tide you over. And that way you're having things that are comforting, but they're also filling, and then they keep your energy stable and sending it into free fall. So you just want to work with yourself through this time of the year and work with your cravings, not against them.
1: Mm. It's very important, and to balance your energy during the day as well. But that all-important breakfast is where it all starts, people.
0: 100%.
1: Yeah. Now, fantastic, Loz. Love your great advice. If people want more of you, where can they go?
0: Well, if your energy's all over the place and you suspect that food might be a part of the problem, you can take my free Fix Your Mojo quiz. Food is just one of the things it looks at, alongside sleep, stress, hydration, movement, and your daily routine. 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
1: Fantastic, Loz. I appreciate it. We'll catch up again soon.
0: Can't wait.
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3: Good morning, I'm Lee Harrison. The pressure on Australia's power grid from data centres is forecast to increase 13% by 2035. The market operator is releasing its 10-year outlook on reliability and whether supply will meet demand. AI data centres currently make up about 3% of the nation's energy consumption. Meanwhile, the growth in artificial intelligence will be the focus of a key speech the Prime Minister will make to business leaders tonight. Nelson Scott reports.
4: The PM will address the Business Council's annual dinner, where he'll talk about the opportunities of AI, but will also argue tech companies must adhere to a social licence. Anthony Albanese's speech comes ahead of a national cabinet meeting on Wednesday. Some jurisdictions are raising concerns about the proliferation of data centres and their insatiable energy requirements. Mr. Albanese says the facilities should be located in areas that have minimal impact on the community and have strategies in place for the responsible use of energy and water. Nelson Scott, Canberra.
3: Research shows immigration rather than cost of living sits as the top concern for many voters throwing their support behind One Nation. The survey of 1,000 people also showed supporters of the minor party are also more likely to believe the country is heading in the wrong direction at 91% compared to 62% in the broader voter population. Flinders University's Emily Foley has carried out separate research on the rise of One Nation and says the party has also been chasing battlers who would traditionally vote Labor.
5: That gap is the disillusionment of Labor's traditional working class voter base. That's very clear. But it was very interesting the ways in which One Nation, we found in our research, were actually kind of positioning themselves as more similar to an old Labor, really.
3: Health funds want top earners hit with double the tax penalty if they don't have private hospital cover. Jack Fenwick reports.
6: Private Healthcare Australia has proposed doubling the Medicare levy surcharge for high-income earners without insurance to 3%. Insurers pitched the move as an alternative to the federal government's plan to slash age-based rebates, which they warn will force 3 million older Australians to pay significantly higher premiums. The industry group argues the higher penalty would provide the government $410 million a year in additional revenue and drive 380,000 people into private healthcare, relieving pressure on the public system without penalising seniors. Jack Fenwick reporting.
3: And the United States is issuing deadlines to nations to cease their financial dealings with Iran. The US Treasury Secretary says President Donald Trump has been calling global counterparts, warning they must cease all commercial interactions with Iran or face being excluded from the US financial system. This is Air National News. Canterbury must beat NRL heavyweights Penrith on Friday to stay alive for the finals. Centre Matt Burton is confident they can replicate their upset of the Panthers in round 6.
7: Yeah, 100%. We got full faith in our ability and we know what we can do when we pull it all together. So we just got to go out there and compete for 80 minutes and we'll get the job done.
3: Carlton's Mark Pitonet says they still don't know what their best football looks like as they prepare for a wild card final. The Blues take on the D's at the MCG on Saturday night in a do-or-die clash. Pitonet says while they had a lot of positives to come out of their review of the win over Fremantle, there's still areas they're working on.
8: The defence is, and contest, a lot of where our game starts from. I think we gave up 42 inside 50s on the weekend against a Fremantle team that is sort of mid-50s. And it hasn't all been smooth sailing. We have had some close games where we didn't play great. And to be able to take the learnings out of those ones, build and just see it come to life each week and build.
3: World champion Oblique Seville has come up trumps as all 9 athletes cracked the 10-second barrier in an astonishing men's 100-metre final at the Silesia Diamond League meet. And Wyndham Clark has won the PGA Tour's BMW Championship in the second week of the playoffs. Australian Independent Radio News.
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14: Taking a look at your local weather for Tuesday. Early fog followed by sunshine with mild conditions. Temperatures ranging from 13 to 26 degrees. Tomorrow, expect showers early and morning clouds with mild temperatures from 15 to 25 degrees. Thursday will be mostly sunny and mild, with a high of 26 degrees.
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0: Now, a Brekkie Club local news update with Damien Lee.
1: Ipswich City Council will spend $950,000 upgrading office space at its 1 Nicholas Street administration building to give every divisional councillor a dedicated office. Mayor Theresa Harding says the refurbishment will improve privacy for meetings with residents and provide better facilities for councillors to carry out their roles. The works will include new internal walls, flooring, electrical upgrades and shared meeting spaces with no changes to the Mayor, Deputy Mayor or CEO offices. Construction is underway and is expected to be completed by October with no disruption to public council meetings.
0: More local news coming up on the Brekkie Club.

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2: This is AIR News Queensland. I'm Lee Harrison. The state government has introduced new bail laws that will see offenders who commit a serious crime while on bail sent back to jail. The reforms passed through Cabinet overnight and are expected to be introduced to Parliament as early as Thursday. Premier David Crisafulli claims they'll be the toughest bail laws in the country. Younger Queenslanders are increasingly falling victim to online scams as artificial intelligence brings in a new wave of sophisticated fraud. Peter Jones reports.
3: ScamWatch data reveals Queenslanders reported more than 58,000 scams and $104 million in losses between January last year and June this year. The top five ways that people are tricked include shopping scams, impersonation, investment, romance and bank impersonation scams, with scam activity increasing 18% year on year, according to the latest ANZ customer data. While losses from bank impersonation scams have dropped, alongside overall reductions in both scam volumes and customer losses, investment scams continue to generate the highest customer losses overall. Peter Jones, AIR News.
2: Police have charged a man accused of stealing a car and causing a crash in Brisbane South. Overnight, it's alleged an SUV was seen driving dangerously before colliding with two vehicles in Callum Vale and then fleeing the scene. Following investigations, a 29-year-old man has been charged with 10 offences and is due in court today. A landmark workplace tribunal decision has set new boundaries for maternity leave. With more on that story, Steve Barker.
4: New mum and highly skilled mining worker on $187,000 a year, Jessica Donnelly, took Whitehaven Coal to the Fair Work Commission. She wanted to remain on maternity leave for a further 6 months, taking her total to 18. Whitehaven refused the request, stating any extended absence would place too much pressure on her team and the business. The commission found that Whitehaven's rejection of Ms. Donnelly's request to extend unpaid parental leave was refused on reasonable business grounds. She was, however, granted an extra 6 weeks of unpaid leave due to difficulty in arranging adequate childcare. Steve Barker, AIR News.
2: To sport now, Broncos skipper Adam Reynolds is set to be denied his Suncorp Stadium farewell. Lachlan Gray reports.
5: After 323 games in the NRL, Adam Reynolds has played his last. Coach Michael Maguire overruling his captain's plea for one last ride with the Broncos over medical concerns. Reynolds completed training on Monday and told Maguire he was keen to play against the Storm on Thursday night at Suncorp Stadium, but the man who steered him to glory in both 2014 and 2025 had other ideas, telling Reynolds he would not be selected over fears he could not complete the game uninjured. The 36-year-old hasn't played since sustaining a concussion against Newcastle 3 weeks ago and has struggled with issues in both calves in a year where he's been limited to just 14 games. It's a sad end to a glittering career spanning 15 seasons, two premierships and more than 2,500 points in the NRL. Lachlan Gray, Brisbane.
2: And in the AFL, Lachie Neale, Charlie Cameron and Harris Andrews are among Brisbane's All-Australian Blazer hopefuls. The star trio were named alongside Lions teammates Will Ashcroft, Zach Bailey and Logan Morris in the initial squad of 46. This is AIR News Queensland.
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13: Taking a look at your local weather for Tuesday. Early fog followed by sunshine with mild conditions. Temperatures ranging from 13 to 26 degrees. Tomorrow, expect showers early and morning clouds with mild temperatures from 15 to 25 degrees. Thursday will be mostly sunny and mild, with a high of 26 degrees.
12: 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I've been

0: On West Bremer Radio, it is now time for us to catch up with Ipswich City Council. And, of course, we like to do that with Mayor Teresa Harding. Good morning.
1: Good morning, Damo.
0: It is good to talk to you. And now, of course, a big weekend at Queensland Raceway. Good to see supercars back.
1: It was, and it was really great to have the supercars here. The drivers came through into Tilma Place last week as well and did a massive fan afternoon with people and signed lots of posters and chatted with lots of people. It was a really great, it was really great to see last week and a great weekend.
0: And as I expected, I did see the deputy mayor up there at on the balcony watching all the race cars.
1: Oh, yes, we like our fast cars here.
0: Yes, certainly do. Now, listen, something else we like to do is to honour those that have gone above and beyond, and you've had the chance to do that this week.
1: Yes, this week I had the privilege of recognising staff members who went above and beyond in helping our city prepare for and respond to and recover from the floods. The 2022 floods were one of the most challenging events our community has ever faced, and it caused widespread devastation across Ipswich. We had almost 600 homes and 300 businesses that were inundated, so that impacted just thousands and thousands of residents and families and business owners. And also during the disaster, more than 22,000 requests for assistance came through and over 2,000 flood rescues were carried out as well. So, look, our city suffered more than $100 million worth of damage just to public infrastructure, and that doesn't include all the damage to the homes and people's properties and so on. So I was able to yesterday award 15 council staff with the National Emergency Medal, and that's awarded to people who provide sustained significant service in protecting lives and property during major emergencies. And I just want to thank every single council staff member who played an important role in keeping our community safe during one of its toughest chapters. They worked really long hours, use their expertise, their professionalism, their networks to get the best possible outcome for our city.
0: Yeah, it is great to see. And, of course, behind those 15 that received the medals, there were probably plenty of other staff that also did their bit. So
1: absolutely.
0: We thank everybody. Now, something else we are looking forward to is the city's Heritage Festival, Galvanised, is just around the corner.
1: It is. From the 4th to the 30th of September, we're celebrating our history, our stories and our character that makes Ipswich such a unique place to live and visit. And this year's event includes 30 events from right across the city.
0: That is amazing. It's going to showcase everything from heritage architecture and rural communities to First Nations culture and living history, and even a little bit of, Jack Sims cemeteries. And I always look forward to that one.
1: Yes, I've been on one of his tours. They're very good, and he has great people that do the tours as well. And, look, we are Queensland's oldest provincial city, and Ipswich has a remarkable story to tell. And so some of those festival highlights include the return of the Great Places of Ipswich Tour, which is really, really popular, offering some rare access to some of the most significant heritage sites, including the historic homes called the Chestnuts and Rosilli. Another major highlight will be the expert presentations and workshops at the Queen's Park Pavilion, featuring respected architects, historians and heritage specialists as well.
0: And, of course, History Alive returns to the Ipswich Showgrounds, and that's going to transform the site into a living history experience, isn't it?
1: It is. I met some of the people that are involved with History Alive, and they've got costumes for Viking warriors, Roman soldiers, medieval knights, and the full shebang. So it'll be a really great time with them as well. So it's, look, Galvanised, it's in its sixth year, and it continues to get stronger and stronger each year.
0: And did I see you dressed up as well?
1: I was dressed up in a bit, fitted with the Viking way, but also Dorothy from locally here also let me wear her costume from Ipswich in the 1860s as well. So it was a beautiful and a lovely opportunity to dress up and get into the spirit of Galvanised.
0: Well, I tell you what, you could have just put when you were doing the Viking one,

0: put the horns on top and you could have been you could have been singing opera at that point, really, couldn't you?
1: That's right. I had the sword going, but
0: yeah. All right, Galvanised Festival, 4th to the 13th of September. You can check out the festival, Ipswich Festival's website for all of the program information. Now, also, we want to shout out a big congratulations to Lifeline Ipswich.
1: Yeah, look, I want to give a big congratulations to Lifeline Ipswich. They reached an incredible milestone of 50 years of service to our community. And Lifeline Ipswich has been there for people during some of the most difficult moments of their lives, offering support, hope, connection. And look, the big celebration that was held on the weekend is not just about celebrating the organisation, but it's really about recognising the thousands of lives that have been touched and changed over the years.
0: Yeah, exactly. And they do a wonderful amount of work in our community each and every week. And, of course, you know, we do pride ourselves on looking after our own. And, I mean, Lifeline Ipswich is a perfect example of that community spirit, isn't it?
1: It is, and the organisation's volunteers are the heart of the success. The people, they just give generously of their time, their energy, and to support each other. And it's, you know, so behind every call that's answered, every conversation is held, every person that's supported is a volunteer making a real difference to other people in the community.
0: Well, here's to another 50 years of wonderful work from Lifeline Ipswich, and no doubt they will keep on doing what they do. But they're always looking for volunteers too, aren't they?
1: They are, and look, if you have a couple of hours spare, they'd love to hear from you.
0: Yeah, exactly. Now, what's happening for you this week? Anything exciting?
1: We've got a council meeting this week. It's our monthly council meeting that's on. Today we have the Multicultural Advisory Committee. I'll be about to head off into that now.
0: Yep.
1: Yeah, and we have also, we'll be celebrating the 3rd of September is the National Flag Day, but we're having a special ceremony on Thursday with the Ipswich Central School by having the Australian National Flag Day ceremony there with a flag from that's flown in Parliament House.
0: Oh, there you go.
1: Well, yeah.
0: Very prestigious. Well, listen, always good to catch up. You take care, and we'll look forward to catching up again next week.
1: Thanks, Dave, and thanks to all the West Bremen Radio listeners.
0: Mayor Teresa Harding joining us there for our chat about Ipswich City Council. We'll take a break. Back with more in a moment.
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0: with Damien and Sparky. 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
1: Good morning, I'm Lee Harrison. Health funds want top earners hit with double the tax penalty if they don't have private hospital cover. Jack Fenwick reports.
2: Private Healthcare Australia has proposed doubling the Medicare levy surcharge for high-income earners without insurance to 3%. Insurers pitched the move as an alternative to the federal government's plan to slash age-based rebates, which they warn will force 3 million older Australians to pay significantly higher premiums. The industry group argues the higher penalty would provide the government $410 million a year in additional revenue and drive 380,000 people into private healthcare, relieving pressure on the public system without penalising seniors.
1: The Prime Minister will address business leaders tonight with a speech focused on artificial intelligence. Anthony Albanese believes we need to embrace AI, but with guardrails attached. Mr. Albanese will hold talks with his state and territory counterparts tomorrow to discuss a consistent approach to data centres. A manhunt's underway after a home invasion in Sydney's southwest. Dusty Fitzpatrick has more.
3: Police say a group of unknown people forced entry into the Denham Court home, assaulting two residents. A 20-year-old man suffered a severe laceration and bruising to his head and a leg injury in the incident. He's been taken to hospital for further treatment. A 17-year-old boy was treated for minor injuries after the ordeal. Two other people inside the home at the time weren't injured. A crime scene is now in place and anyone with information is being urged to come forward. Dusty Fitzpatrick, Sydney.
1: A report shows young Australians are at risk of becoming worse off than the generation before them. They earn less than the last generation at the same age and have a level of home ownership the same as in the 1940s. Anglicare Executive Director Cassie Chambers says the promise of progress for future generations is being broken.
4: And what we're seeing is that younger Australians today, people under 35 or so, are nowhere near the position that older Australians were when they were that age.
1: New Zealand has become the latest country to follow Australia's lead, proposing a law to ban children under 16 from social media platforms like Instagram, TikTok and Snapchat. Under Prime Minister Christopher Luxon's plan, tech giants that fail to take responsible steps to block underage users face fines of up to 10% of their global revenue. The federal government is understood to be weighing up a new support package to help address the spread of H5 bird flu. The funding would be focused on tackling threats to key species in a bid to improve their chances of survival and recovery. Seven foreign nationals are in custody after Australian detectives helped dismantle child abuse networks operating overseas. And tens of thousands of people have been evacuated as a large wildfire approaches the city of Reno in Nevada. This is AIR National News. Mark McVeigh has hit the ground running as Essendon's new coach, already taking part in list management meetings. He's been unanimously appointed to the role, starting immediately, leaving his job as assistant coach at the Swans. Former teammate Matthew Lloyd says he's the right man for the job.
5: These jobs are hard to get. He understands just how big this job is. He's not naive. He understands that it's not going to be easy with where the club's currently at. Now he has to get to work. He's finished with the Sydney Swans as of now, and he's already been in list management.
1: Brisbane captain Adam Reynolds has played his final game in the NRL. The South Sydney junior has been ruled unavailable for the Broncos' two remaining games this season due to calf injuries. He retires as the second highest point scorer in NRL history. The Wallabies are desperate to shake their travel bug in Argentina. Australia's last visit ended in a narrow win first up before a record 40-point loss. Centre Len Iketau says they're out to make amends.
6: You know, we want to be consistent in the way we play and just make sure that we're putting in, you know, performances that we're proud of.
1: And full-time in the EPL, Chelsea's defeated Fulham 3-2 at Craven Cottage. Australian Independent Radio News.
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10: Taking a look at your local weather for Tuesday, expect early fog followed by sunshine with mild temperatures ranging from 13 to 26 degrees. On Wednesday, there will be showers early and morning clouds with temperatures between 15 and 25 degrees. Thursday will be mostly sunny and mild with a high of 26 degrees.
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0: Waking you up with Damien and Sparky, the Brekkie Club.

0: Get your arts into gear, mate, for another week.
1: Here we are here for another week. Yeah. Good morning, Glenn Smith.
0: Good morning, yeah. What did you get up to on the weekend? Anything?
1: Nothing.
0: Nah.
1: Nothing. It's like the best kind of weekend. I was just like, so good. Wow. What did you get up to, Glenn Smith?
0: I was down helping the Boona Arts Festival collect all the artwork.
1: How constructive of you.
0: Very, very, very. It's amazing artwork. Opens on the weekend, actually, this weekend.
1: Okay. So good day.
0: Go down to Boona and check out the art show.
1: All right, yeah, cool. Really but good. We do have a guest. Patiently waiting. Patiently waiting.
0: I wouldn't have said patiently, but anyway. We're getting the look now. Hello, boom. Kate Carter.
2: Hi, Brad. Hi, Glenn. How are you?
0: Wonderful.
1: Good.
0: Actually, we've actually got someone on today who's not about visual art. Nice change.
1: I mean, we've had, writers and everything else on this show, but I think it's the first time we've actually had a composer.
0: We've had a composer, which is amazing. Now, Kate, tell us a little bit about yourself.
2: Well, I'm a kind of born-again composer because I've come to it for the second time in my life. I used to write a bit of music when I was a teenager at school, and I had a beginning in theatre, in opera, as a stage manager. So I did a whole lot of that then, and then I joined the army for many, many years, and I actually helped start a creative arts association in the Defence Force.
1: Wow.
2: So at the end of my army career, I've come back to music, and so I've been writing a bit now, and a lot of my music is based on military experiences and military interpretation.
0: Oh.
2: But yeah, so I was a viola player, and so I write a lot of chamber music and music for choirs and voices, because that's what I used to love doing.
1: Do you find what you used to do before you went into the army and the composing work has changed?
0: Since going in the army?
1: Yeah.
2: Only the content. So right. I'm very pleased, I'm very grateful to my old music teachers from school and from youth orchestra and youth opera, and all of that stuff is still there somewhere. And I've just brought it out and I just kind of give it a new life now. So a lot of what I do is set text to music, so songs and make big choir pieces. I basically read text and hear the music in my head.
0: So
2: and then I write it down.
0: You're a composer, but are you also a singer?
2: I sing in choirs.
0: Oh,
2: yeah,
0: okay.
2: I don't sing. It's solo. I can't do that anymore. But I love singing in choirs, and so I do things like I go down to Chorus Oz in Sydney, which is like a big 2,000-piece choir of community members in the opera house, and we sing pretty major repertoire. So that's a lot of fun.
0: See, I could do that because I'd get drowned out by the other 1,999.
1: No, you'll probably be standing there going,
0: "La!" Yeah, I think it's amazing. But look, now we've got proms coming up. On
2: Saturday the 12th of September, so right at the end of Galvanised. And that's at St Paul's Anglican Church.
0: Yeah.
2: And proms are the flagship event of the Galvanised Festival, and has a mass choir, combined choir, big orchestra, lots of soloists, and I have a piece in the concert this year.
0: Wow.
1: So
0: tell us about that piece.
2: So that is called Creator of the Stars on High, and it is an old medieval text, and I have set that to a piece for choir, organ, and oboe. And so it's a hymn that kind of starts really quietly and then swirls to this really big sing-along at the end.
0: Yeah.
2: That's a piece that will be premiering at the proms on the 12th of September.
0: Wow, that's fantastic. Now, anyone can go to the proms, can't they? They've just got a book online through the... I think it's
1: the Galvanised Ipswich Festival.
2: Yeah, that's right. You can get tickets.
0: Yeah, that's fantastic. So that's your first thing, but we've got a couple of other exciting things to talk about. So we're going to do that.
1: We're going to come back.
0: So don't go away.
1: Don't go away, Glenn Smith.
0: I'm not going away.
1: No, you just have
0: a
1: habit.
0: Don't you go away either. It's going to be a very quiet interview.
2: I'll be here.
0: Excellent, because we're going to talk about a big project you've got working on, hey?
2: Yeah, so last
0: we'll give
2: year...
0: Him a hint.
1: Okay, all right. No, we don't
0: we'll
1: want to divulge
0: yeah,
1: too
0: we'll
1: much.
0: Yeah,
1: let's go back for part two.
0: It's this. Okay, let's do it.
1: It's chaotic, my lord.

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3: In News Headlines, I'm Lee Harrison. Making news today, the pressure on Australia's power grid from data centres is forecast to increase 13% by 2035. The market operator is releasing its 10-year outlook on reliability and whether supply will meet demand. Research shows immigration rather than the cost of living sits as the top concern for many voters, throwing their support behind One Nation. The survey of 1,000 people also showed supporters of the minor party are also more likely to believe the country is heading in the wrong direction. A New South Wales parliamentary inquiry has added its voice to calls for the federal government to cut the tobacco excise. The inquiry's chairperson found the black market poses a serious threat, and the increase in the tax on the products played a decisive role in the expansion of the illicit market. And about 90,000 people have been told to evacuate Reno, Nevada in the US with a wildfire on the outskirts of the city. In air sports, Sydney assistant Mark McVay has been appointed Essendon coach on a 3-year deal. And two-time premiership winner Adam Reynolds is believed to have played his final NRL game. The retiring Broncos veteran's expected to announce a calf injury will keep him out for the rest of the season. These stories and more today. This is Air News.
4: I'm Brittany. I am the Secretary of the Ipswich Volunteer Crime Stoppers Committee. Queensland is unique to most Australian states.

0: solving and preventing crime. 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
2: West Bremer Radio local weather. Taking a look at your local weather for Tuesday, expect early fog followed by sunshine with mild temperatures ranging from 13 to 26 degrees. On Wednesday, there will be showers early and morning clouds with temperatures between 15 and 25 degrees. Thursday will be mostly sunny and mild with a high of 26 degrees.
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0: Yeah, so over the last couple of years, I've been writing crazily, so I've got a lot of pieces done. And one of the first major works I did was a suite called The Witnesses. And this is a suite for orchestra and choir, five movements. And it's based on the text of Harry Parker's novel, Anatomy of a Soldier. Harry Parker's a British Army captain who was in Afghanistan. And I was very lucky enough to have that piece premiered in London by the Countess of Wessex String Orchestra in the Royal Military Chapel in 2024. Hasn't had an Australian premiere yet, and I'm really interested in getting one. The thing about that piece is it has one of the songs in it. It is written, I've had it translated to Pashto, the Afghan language.
1: This is really too cultural for me. This is amazing.
2: Yeah, get away. Yeah. Okay.
0: So it's all these different languages, music, language, that kind of thing, instrumental, choral, organ. So that one has a tenor solo singing in Pashto. So I had Harry Parker's text translated into Pashto by actually a member of the Australian Army who is an Afghan national, and so he has Pashto as his mother tongue, and he did that. So that was done in 2024.
1: Yes.
0: And then I came back, and in that summer I wrote and was inspired by this trip to the UK, actually, and military history conference that I was at. I wrote a whole song cycle of war poetry. So I got 11 poems from the Boer War to now, so spans 100 years of military history. And these poems are written by combatants. So they're not civilian poets. They're people who actually fought in all those wars. And I set them to music, and so that's a whole song cycle. And I'm looking forward to premiering that one day too. So that is, and they're all broken up. You can have individual songs. Yeah. You can do them for your own commemoration. So if you want to have a song that's related to a particular war, you can take one out of the song cycle.
2: Do you think? Do you think it's important as a composer? Do you need text to put music to, or would you rather write music for people to put text to? How does that work?
0: Well, I haven't written music for people to put text to. That would be interesting. But what I do, text kind of inspires me. So what I do is I read it and I hear the music in my head. So even the instrumental movements of The Witnesses, they're five movements for five chapters. I read the chapters and I could hear the music in my head and I wrote it down. Sometimes I set his text to that music, but some of them haven't got words. They're just instrumental pieces. Yeah, but I welcome the opportunity to do the other.
1: Now, let's get on to one that I'm very keen and interested in. We've got Annie and Mavis. Now, this is an Ipswich story that you've actually composed. There we go. Thank you. You've actually composed the music and the text for?
0: Yeah, so this is a new operetta that I wrote while I was composer in residence at St Paul's Anglican Church last year. And it is the story of the two Ipswich missionary martyr girls. So Annie Gordon, who taught Sunday school at St Paul's at the end of the 19th century, and Mavis Parkinson, who taught Sunday school at St Paul's in the 1940s, both of them went on missionary expeditions, Annie to China and Mavis to Papua New Guinea. Basically, their story is kind of their parallel story is what I've written this operetta about. It's written for children's orchestra and choir because it really is the children of the Sunday school telling their story. And, you know, these girls worked 50 years apart, but when I looked in the archives, so the text is all their own words from their letters home and from their diaries and also from newspaper articles at the time. So I've researched Ipswich history and got all the text out. Now, this was originally just going to be an instrumental piece, but once I read all the texts and the words in their own voices, I went, this has got to be an operetta. So I've written this. It's for the two soloists, and then the choir kind of acts as the narrator telling the story. Yeah. And then there's orchestral pieces in between.
2: So hang on, what triggered this as an idea? Because I just see it's such a unique idea. It's so you're combining Ipswich history
0: with music and opera. We have a martyr's memorial in St Paul's Anglican Church, and I was really interested in the story of those girls, and I started looking at them, and then the lovely Helen Puller from Ipswich Girls Grammar Archives helped me, got all the archives out and showed me all the letters and diaries, and then I looked at all the newspaper articles, and then I've taken some some speeches from Bishop Philip Strong, and I've developed all these different sorts of characters. So it really is Ipswich's story about these girls

0: who gave their life, gave their lives overseas as part of their mission.
1: Now, we need to get this on the stage.
0: Yeah.
1: We really do.
0: Yes, we do.
1: We really need to get you on stage. So.
0: And I really would like to present it as part of Galvanise Festival too, because it's Ipswich Heritage.
1: Yeah. Oh.
0: But it tells the story of women who have a go, you know, who roll their sleeves up,
1: oh,
0: go overseas. And, you know, I think there's a real connection to the humanitarian work of some of the charities that we have in Ipswich that do that Rotary, Mothers Union, Zonta.
1: Zonta and all
0: yeah,
1: that.
0: Yeah, I think it really
1: but
0: resonates
1: it's,
0: today.
1: It really is a strong women's story, powerful women's story, and actually we're running out of time. There's so much to talk about, but before we do, we need to talk about another thing before we go that we really have to get in, but God, we need to talk about this more, don't we?
2: Yes, we
1: really
2: do.
1: If the mayor's listening, we're going to be calling you, okay?
0: Yep.
1: Now, quickly, you've got an event coming up which you received an RADF grant for, Regional Arts Development Fund grant. Tell us quickly about that before Brad hangs up on us.
0: Yeah.
2: I'm not that mean. I'm the Glenn Smith.
0: Thanks, Glenn. Very grateful to receive that grant to help me to go and present at a conference in December. Now, what this conference is it's the Australian Music and Psychology Society conference, and I'm going to be doing a presentation called War Is Not Always Adagio, Other Musical Representations of Military Experience. So I'm going to be presenting some of my music and talking about how I kind of don't just put war in my music, but put other bits of military experience like boredom, humour, bureaucracy, coded communications, weapon systems, that kind of thing. So, yeah, very
1: That's
0: great.
1: Amazing.
2: So crazy.
1: I feel quite unintelligent today.
2: Oh, just today, Glenn.
1: Just,
2: good. Putting it out there.
1: Yeah, yeah, Kate, that's actually phenomenal. That's fantastic. Congratulations on getting an RADF grant, because it's amazing to get these things, to get these opportunities. So well done to the Queensland Regional Arts Development Fund. But guys, we really, really, really need to get this on stage somewhere. So it's phenomenal. It's about Ipswich. It's about women's power. It's about...
2: I think it'll be a good story to tell. So if any one of our local theatre companies wants to pick that up.
1: Yeah, we need youth orchestra, we need youth choir. And, you know, and I'm going to audition for the male singer. No, maybe not.
0: You can play the bishop,
1: please. I can play the bishop, yeah.
2: No, don't encourage him, please.
1: Yeah, but that, look, I think...
2: He has only got one character he can play, and that's a grumpy old lawyer.
1: Oh, jeez. Tough on me. Hey, thank you so much for coming along, and all the best with all the adventures. And I wish I wasn't doing 500 things on the day of the 12th, because I would have loved to come to the proms. But, you know, I'm just wanted elsewhere, I guess. But no.
2: The life and times of Glenn Smith. Thank you, Kate.
1: Appreciate it. Thank you so much.
0: Thank you.
2: We have got your arts in the gear for another week, Glenn Smith. Okay. Are you under control?
1: Oh,
2: no?
1: Not really.
2: Okay. See you next week.
1: You.
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2: 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This is West Bremer Radio News.
3: Good morning, I'm Lee Harrison. Data centres are forecast to use as much power from the grid by 2036 as all homes in New South Wales and Victoria do today. The country's energy market operator says the centres will consume 13% of power demand in 10 years' time. The Prime Minister will use a speech tonight to discuss the growth of artificial intelligence and data centres. Meanwhile, Australia's peak medical body is renewing its call for stronger protections against AI deepfakes for Scams Awareness Week. The Australian Medical Association has penned a letter to the Prime Minister urging the government to prioritise its digital duty of care. Federal AMA Vice President Associate Professor Julian Raitt says they're concerned with content impersonating reputable health professionals, including their own president.
4: There's no real framework of regulations in place to enforce the removal of harmful material. We think there should be stronger transparency requirements and effective safeguards so that if there is any harmful information that's published using deepfake AI-generated material, it can be removed in a timely way.
3: Police are searching for a group of people after a violent home invasion in Sydney's southwest. A 20-year-old man and 17-year-old boy were injured in the incident at Denham Court. Two other residents inside the home at the time weren't harmed. Two shops in Melbourne's northeast have been torched in twin arson attacks this morning. With more on that story, Madeline Burke.
5: The attacks happened in the space of 10 minutes, causing significant damage. It was around 2 this morning when a vehicle was rammed into a convenience store in St Albans. The shop was set alight. Witnesses reported seeing two vehicles driving in convoy from the scene. Around 10 minutes later, it's believed the same offenders reversed a stolen Toyota Kluger into a milk bar on Maplewood Drive in Kings Park, with an explosion heard as the fire broke out. Police believe the offenders fled in a second vehicle described as a light-coloured four-wheel drive. Madeline Burke, Melbourne.
3: The federal government is being asked to do more to ensure younger Australians aren't left behind financially. An Anglicare Australia report has found today's generation of young people will earn less and carry more debt than previous generations. Anglicare spokesperson Cassie Chambers says the government needs to build on reforms introduced to help younger generations.
6: So this has been assisted and driven by taxation and policy settings that preference wealth over income. So they tax wealth much less than they tax income.
3: The ABS has received more than 10 million completed census forms that many households are yet to respond. Today marks a fortnight since census night. Field officers are following up with households yet to return their form. The census is compulsory and failing to complete it risks a fine. And Singapore has a baby crisis. It's unveiled a financial package to boost its record low birth rate, offering parents more than $76,000 in support per child up to age 17. It includes increased housing subsidies and extra parental leave to help combat the nation's rapidly aging population. This is AIR National News. Sydney assistant Mark McVeigh has been appointed Essendon coach on a 3-year deal. The Swans assistant and former Bomber has taken over at the helm after presenting to the Essendon board yesterday. Port Adelaide's Zach Butters is heading back to Victoria next season. He's ruled out playing for Collingwood, with Geelong, Richmond and Western Bulldogs in the mix. He says he's wrestled with the decision whether or not to move back home.
7: It's been quite tough to get to the bottom of it, and a tough decision in my life and one that I haven't taken lightly, but I'm probably at a stage in my life where I'd like to get back around some family and friends.
3: New NRL franchise, the PNG Chiefs, have signed their 7th player. Former Roosters centre and Kiwi international Joey Manu has signed a 2-year deal. Chiefs general manager Michael Chamas says Manu brings more premiership winning experience to their already stacked roster.
8: Joey's a 2-time premiership winner. He takes our total premierships to 16 amongst our coaching staff and amongst our players. So That's a really important thing for us, but getting guys who are winners.
3: And Western Force scrum half Luke Aiken has been elevated from the academy squad to the Super Rugby Pacific lineup for the 2027 season. Australian Independent Radio News.
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1: Taking a look at your local weather for Tuesday. Early fog followed by sunshine with mild temperatures ranging from 13 to 26 degrees. On Wednesday, expect showers early with morning clouds, temperatures from 15 to 25 degrees, and on Thursday, mostly sunny conditions with mild temperatures from 12 to 26 degrees.
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3: West Bremer Radio's local news, I'm Damien Lee. Eight people have been charged with a total of 23 offences following a police operation targeting weapons and drug crimes across Ipswich. Search warrants executed at properties in West Ipswich, Redbank Plains and Ipswich resulted in the seizure of methamphetamine, firearms, ammunition and a conducted energy weapon. Among those charged are a 34-year-old West Ipswich man and a 29-year-old Leichhardt woman who face multiple weapons, explosives and drug offences and have been remanded in custody. Police say investigations are continuing, with tactical crime squad officers vowing to keep targeting the illegal supply and possession of drugs and weapons across the region. Australia Post is recruiting more than 3,500 seasonal workers across metropolitan and regional Australia ahead of the busy Christmas delivery period. Jobs are available with Australia Post and StarTrack, including truck and van drivers, forklift operators, freight handlers and parcel sorters. No previous experience is required for parcel processing positions, with some casual roles paying $35.83 an hour plus superannuation. Australia Post says seasonal workers helped deliver a record 111 million parcels in the lead up to Christmas last year, with applications for this year's positions now open. Ipswich City Council staff have been recognised with National Emergency Medals for their service during the devastating 2022 floods. Mayor Theresa Harding this week acknowledged employees who helped the city prepare, respond and recover from the disaster, which inundated almost 600 homes and 300 businesses. More than 22,000 requests for assistance were received and over 2,000 flood rescues carried out, while damage to public infrastructure exceeded $100 million. Mayor Harding praised the recipients for their professionalism and dedication, saying their efforts helped protect the community and accelerate Ipswich's recovery. And in sport, it was a big weekend of rugby league, with Springfield claiming the under 13 Division 2 Premiership, defeating Laidley 26-10, while Brothers won the under 14 Division 2 Grand Final, beating Fassifern 22-18. In the Host Plus Cup, the Ipswich Jets scored an impressive 34-12 win over Norths, while the Western Clydesdales went down 38-14 to the Cutters. In the BMD Premiership, Norths defeated the Jets 34-14, while the Cutters edged the Western Clydesdales 20-14. And that's your local news up to date on West Bremer Radio. Ipswich, we have you covered for local news.
4: The particular odour that's coming across into those communities, but they're smelling it in North Ipswich.
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9: Taking a look at your local weather for Tuesday, early fog followed by sunshine with mild temperatures ranging from 13 to 26 degrees. On Wednesday, expect showers early with morning clouds, temperatures from 15 to 25 degrees, and on Thursday, mostly sunny conditions with mild temperatures from 12 to 26 degrees.
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3: Hello there, I'm Sean Bindley. Federal Liberal member Andrew Hastie says Western Australia's Liberal leader, Basil Zemplis, hasn't run a strong enough campaign in the Secret Harbour by-election. The seat has been a Labor stronghold for nearly 20 years, with Mr. Zemplis claiming in the build-up that Labor losing the seat will be a win for the party, even if it's not his candidate selected. Mr. Hastie told the ABC he doesn't agree with this approach.
4: Well, Basil Zemplis said that a win for One Nation would be an opportunity. I don't see that at all. I think we should be fighting to win in every contest we enter, or we shouldn't enter the contest. You don't wave the white flag. Voters sense weakness and they'll go to the strong horse.
3: Victorian Premier Ben Carroll will unveil plans to scale back the first stage of the suburban rail loop between Cheltenham and Box Hill. Stephanie Wacklowick reports.
5: The Premier will aim to shave $2 billion off the mammoth $34.5 billion project. The Herald Sun reporting he plans to scrap two underground station interchanges at Box Hill and Glen Waverley and replace them with surface transfers at those two sites instead. A second station entrance at Clayton will also be cut, along with complex pedestrian bridges in Burwood and Cheltenham. Two station contracts still under tender won't progress until a further independent technical review across the project, which could save another $1 billion. Stephanie Wacklowick, State Parliament, Melbourne.
3: The Queensland State Government is defending its prison infrastructure investment, claiming it has inherited a broken system. Concerns are growing over Queensland's ability to house new inmate projections under proposed breach bail, go to jail laws. The Corrective Services Minister, Laura Gerber, says they are making progress.
6: The previous Labor government didn't build a single new prison in a decade. We've injected 25% capacity into the Youth Justice Detention Centre with the opening of